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0: Baby Doll, Dominic Fike, in at number 16 on Out of Order, and I'm Stryker, joined now by a band who I have loved for a very long time. Jimmy Eat World is here. Guys, your incredible album, Bleed American, just turned 25, and it seems more popular now than ever. Do you feel that?
1: It's definitely grown with people. I mean, I think we're playing some of the bigger shows than we have, like, even back when that album was, like, you know, blowing up. And the response has been, it's gotten bigger. It's only gotten bigger over time.
0: Front to back, it's a great listen. And of course, everybody loves the middle. A lot of artists have covered it over the years. Who's your favorite?
2: So if you could go online, you can search it. I think it's relatively easy to find. It's Prince covering the middle. And we had heard kind of through a rumor that he'd done it. Like after some party, after some award show, he did like a party where he had a band and he played the middle and we heard about it, but we never had proof. And then someone showed us like, hey, I found proof. And it was actually this guy who was a huge Jimmy World fan and a huge Prince fan, and he like took it upon himself like, I'm gonna find this. And so that's probably my favorite cover, because he like, nice. he's a little bit flexible with some of the words, and it's kind of funny but cool. Yeah,
3: just doing it completely from memory, you know. Maybe who knows like how many times he heard it before he decided, I'm gonna play this. Yeah, like let's launch into that. Like, I don't need any award or recognition by any recording group or industry because Prince covered one of our songs.
0: And this is the original, the best version. It's The Middle, and more with Jimmy Eat World after the song.

0: Jimmy Eat World is out of order, and the band is joining me, Stryker, on Out of Order. Guys, when you think of the early days of Jimmy Eat World, what other bands helped you get in front of fans?
1: I mean, no one's as cool as Blink-182 was. I think we owe a lot of our initial, our early greater visibility to them hyping us up. Foo Fighters, playing with Foo Fighters, they hooked us up with like some pretty big gigs like earlier on.
2: Weezer.
1: Yeah, Weezer.
3: Yeah, there was a tour with Weezer and Tenacious D, which was so much fun. Yeah, but again, getting in front of these audiences, you know, really helped us propel forward.
0: Hanging out with Jimmy Eat World on Out of Order. The guys will resume their Bleed American anniversary tour later this month. And of course, the big show at the Hollywood Bowl is in November. Guys, it is so great to see you. Thanks so much for hanging out with me on Out of

0: Biba Doobie teaming up with the Marias. All I Did Was Dream of You at number 18 on Out of Order. That's the name of this show every weekend. The top 20 songs in the nation. I'm your friend, Ted Stryker. We're friends. Hey, you're here and I'm here. Still to come, I got music from Dirty Heads, Almost Monday, and Dexter in the Moon Rocks as we are getting very close to the number one song in the nation, Out of Order.
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0: What a great tune. My Love from the band Mother at number 19 this week on Out of Order. And I'm Stryker. Every weekend, I'm in my bedroom, my guest bedroom, playing the top 20 songs in the nation. Next up, in at number 5, Freaking Out from Dexter and the Moonrocks, Out of Order.
1: Ooh.

What's up? This is Duddy from the Dirty Heads, and you are listening to a former pool boy turned radio DJ. His name is Stryker, and this is Out of Order. 7.

0: Those dudes are from San Diego. Almost Monday. No More Regrets is number 13 on Out of Order. It is Ted Stryker. That's how you find me on Instagram, at Ted Stryker. Slide in anytime on Instagram, Ted Stryker. Maybe there's a song request, a band I need to know about. Throw them my way, please. All right, we're going to take a break, and then I got music from Modest Mouse and The Strokes, and we're getting close to the number one song on Out of Order.
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2: Here we go. It's time for the Striker 420. My chance to put the coolest new music on your radar today. It's a singer who's been blowing up recently. Alyssa Grace, just 19 years old, from LA. The music is vulnerable. It's heartfelt. It's authentic. This is called Bloodstream for the Striker 420 on Out of Order.

0: 2 weeks from now, they'll be playing the Just Like Heaven Festival here in SoCal. The Strokes, Going Shopping, is number 6 on Out of Order, and I'm Stryker. I love that band, The Strokes, by the way. This is our last break, and then it's the home stretch. Who scored this week's number 1 song? Place your bets, place your bets. The answer is coming up next.
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That dude right there is totally self-taught, 100% DIY. He's crushing it. Miles Smith, Hold Me in the Dark, is number 17 on Out of Order. And I'm Stryker. We are moments away from revealing this week's number one song. First, though, in at number 14 from Joyce Manor, I Used to Go to This Bar.

played those. Jimmy Eat World, the band, stopped by. Time to reveal the number one song in the nation. And for the second week in a row, it goes to Temper City. Self-Aware takes the top spot on Out of Order.

West of Joyce Manor. I used to go to this bar as number 14 on Out of Order. I am Stryker, and with that, I've played you almost every song on our chart, the top 19 songs.

0: Back-to-back weeks at number one for Temper City. 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I'm Stryker, and that almost does it for me.
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0: 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Ted Stryker, that's me. My executive producer is the great Corey Irwin. And we're going to be back next week, if they let us, with the top 20 songs in the nation. Until then, you have been out of order.
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0: program. My name is Malcolm.
1: And my name is Kristen Lee Wong, and we are going to remix your favorites and put you onto some very cool stuff that's out there.
0: Yeah, that we are. I mean, it's the dog days of August. The heat is full on in effect, and we got some hot music coming your way. Killers, Mr. Brightside remix. We got a Phoenix 1901 Jersey remix. Stoked to be playing for you.
1: Yes, we got some new music for you too from Slightly Stupid, In Color, The Paradox, which we're going to get on really soon. But how about we play one of my crushes? And I know I got a long list of them. Arctic Monkeys, Alex Turner, I Will Drink Your Bathwater. Here's Are You Mine, The Sense remix on Scratch and Sniff. I'm up a bit on a

0: Jeff, I kind of like that. I mean, I really like that. I mean, the name of the song is I Kind of Like That. That's The Paradox. And tell me more about that band, Kristen.
1: Oh, my gosh. I cannot tell you how much I love these dudes. They are from Atlanta. They grew up listening to Blink-182, which you can kind of hear in their sound. And,
0: yeah,
1: you know, Jack White, the one and only Jack White Hall of Famer, DM'd these guys and was like, hey, do you want to open up for one of my shows? And they were like, say less, Jack. And now here we are all bumping The Paradox. Love, love, love these guys so much. They got a new album coming out August 2nd. And we did get a new album already, though, from All American Rejects. We put on Move Along,
0: yeah,
1: the DJZ Best Part Missing remix on top of that.
0: New Dead Poets Society. The track was called Cold. Did some Big Data. And Arctic Monkeys, Are You Mine? Or, as I should say, Arctic Monkeys, because that's kind of the way they say it, right?
1: They got a little British in them, a lot of British in them.
0: Oh, yeah. We'll be right back. He scratches his nerve. Don't go anywhere. Slightly Stupid's hooked up with G-Love and Wiz Khalifa, because the summer of 2026 is all about backseat driving.
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8: Ever tried balancing a dozen eggs in one hand while hopping on one foot? 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
11: So you're getting a scratchy sniff. 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And in just a short few minutes, we're going shopping, aren't we?
12: Yes, we are going to go shopping with some of my favorites, The Strokes, who gave us their new album, Reality Awaits. It is cool. It is weird. They did it in Costa Rica. It's on deck. Hold on.
11: Linkin Park right now, Somewhere I Belong, the Patient remix on Scratch and Sniff.

0: remixing your faves, and Kristen said, dude, let's put the Strokes in the mix this weekend.
1: I cannot tell you how much I could listen to Julian Casablancas not just sing, but rant. And anyway, if you haven't heard their new album, Reality Awaits, do yourself a favor, put your ears on it. Here's Going Shopping on Scratch and Sniff.

0: summer party jams at Hangman. 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
1: 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I'm also down to party with Dexter and the Moonrocks, the pioneers of Western space grunge. If that sounds weird to you, it's because it is. You heard Freaking Out, the Spoon remix.
0: Did the White Stripes Fell in Love with a Girl, the Lewd Behavior remix. New one from the Strokes, Going Shopping.
1: And Linkin Park, who are vacationing right now. Somewhere I Belong, the Patient remix. But I think they're going to come back pretty soon. And so are we.
0: We scratch your sniff, BRB.
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3: So let's talk about the Killers and how they got their name. It was actually a New Order video for a song called Crystal. 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
4: It's stuck and I'm down with it. By the way, they promised us new music early next year. It's Mr. Brightside, the Fitch remix on Scratch and Sniff.

0: remixing your faves, turning you on to what's next, and we technically think these guys are what's next. Bad Press, they're out of Austin, Texas.
1: It's a Circle Round, and it's on Scratch and Sniff. Here you go.

0: supposedly going to be stopping by the Scratch and Sniff Studios sometime, maybe doing a mini mix as well. That is Almost Monday. No More Regrets. New music from Almost Monday.
1: Another newer artist too, Somber, who has the build of a very tall pencil. He's from New York, based in LA. This guy sings, produces, does it all. You heard 12 to 12, the DeVault remix.
0: He also wears some really cool suits that kind of like look like disco balls, right?
1: He loves him a sequin. He really does.
0: The Neighborhood. We did Private. Also, new music from Bad Press, Circle Round.
1: Plus the Vegas Natives, the Killers, Mr. Brightside, the Fitch remix. It's a good weekend on Scratch and Sniff, as it always is.
0: We're taking a trip to Phoenix next. Buckle up.
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0: Scratch and Sniff, my name is Malcolm. In case you're new to the program, we remix all kinds of favorite songs of yours, little mashups every once in a while. We play you new music. We also play Phoenix, don't we?
1: Yes, we do. It's 1901, the Jersey remix on Scratch and Sniff.

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3: So Chris Martin, you know, he's been with Gwyneth Paltrow, Dakota Johnson, a little something going on there. He's got kids named Apple and Moses, which are kind of interesting names for kids, but I don't know why. I just wanted to talk about Chris Martin for a second.
4: Well, he also caught a couple cheating at a Coldplay show a while back. They put him on the Jumbotron. Never forget that. Here's Clocks, the Willie Paik remix on Scratch and Snoo.

0: And we also got
1: Wiz Khalifa.
0: Wiz Khalifa, yeah, in there. Backseat Driver.
1: Such a solid summer anthem, as Slightly Stupid always gives us. Pierce the Veil before that. We played you So Far So Fake, the Quinn remix.
0: And a new one from In Color. Also The Fray, You Found Me, the David Scores remix.
1: And Coldplay with Clocks, Since Ours Keeps Moving Fast, the Willie Paik remix.
0: We got the air conditioning fully blowing in the studios over here because it's hot out. No need to be stressed out, though, although we do have some 21 Pilots coming out.
1: Yes, we do. Hold on. It's Scratch and Sniff.
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0: So it is Scratch and Sniff, remixing your faves, turning you on to what's next. This band is called Strange Case, and it's Zeno, who's like the guitarist that hangs with Jacob in Sublime. And you can tell that he's a guitar player because there's a really cool guitar riff in this song, isn't there?
1: Yes, there is. This is Waiting for the Weekend on Scratch and Sniff.

0: 2 hours of remixes with new music from Edge Hill, Love to Go. Shout outs to Chris, Jake, and Aiden. Cool band.
1: Very cool band who met making coffee at a coffee shop. They went from lattes to music. A weird move, but a good one, and we're down for it. We also played you Gorillaz, Feel Good Inc., the Heritage remix.
0: New music from Strange K's, Balu Brigada with Backseat, and 21 Pilots, and that's a wrap, Kristen.
1: How did that happen so fast? I feel like we just got here.
0: I know. I feel like the studio just basically got cooled down, you know, after hitting that wall air conditioner thing, and now it's all cool in here. We gotta go.
1: It's all cool in here. Maybe it was that we're good. Maybe it was the tequila. Either way, we're happy that you are with us. Have an excellent rest of your weekend, and we'll do it again in 7 days on Scratch and Sniff.
0: That we will. We're out of here. Scratch and Sniff. Good night.
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0: program. My name is Malcolm.
1: And my name is Kristen Limon, and we are going to remix your favorites and put you onto some very cool stuff that's out there.
0: Yeah, that we are. I mean, it's the dog days of August. The heat is full on in effect, and we got some hot music coming your way. Killers, Mr. Brightside remix. We got a Phoenix 1901 Jersey remix. Stoked to be playing for you.
1: Yes, we got some new music for you too from Slightly Stupid, In Color, The Paradox, which we're going to get on really soon. But how about we play one of my crushes? And I know I got a long list of them

0: Sniff. I kind of like that. I mean, I really like that. I mean, the name of the song is I Kind of Like That. That's The Paradox. And tell me more about that band, Kristen.
1: Oh, my gosh. I cannot tell you how much I love these dudes. They are from Atlanta. They grew up listening to Blink-182, which you can kind of hear in their sound. And,
0: yeah,
1: you know, Jack White, the one and only Jack White Hall of Famer, DM'd these guys and was like, hey, do you want to open up for one of my shows? And they were like, say less, Jack. And now here we are all bumping The Paradox. Love, love, love these guys so much. They got a new album coming out August 2nd. And we did get a new album already, though, from All American Rejects. We put on Move Along,
0: yeah,
1: the DJZ Best Part Missing remix on top of that.
0: New Dead Poets Society. The track was called Cold. Did some Big Data. And Arctic Monkeys, Are You Mine? Or as I should say, Arctic Monkeys, because that's kind of the way they say it, right?
1: They got a little British in them, a lot of British in them.
0: Oh, yeah. We'll be right back. His scratches, Sniff, don't go anywhere. Slightly Stupid's hooked up with G-Love and Wiz Khalifa, because the summer of 2026 is all about backseat driving. The
2: summer's all about backseat driving.
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0: remixing your faves, and Kristen said, dude, let's put the Strokes in the mix this weekend.
1: I cannot tell you how much I could listen to Julian Casablancas not just sing, but rant. And anyway, if you haven't heard their new album, Reality Awaits, do yourself a favor, put your ears on it. Here's Going Shopping on Scratch and Sniff.

0: one of those summer party jams, huh, Hangman?
1: Damn. I just want to party with her. She's the coolest. I'm also down to party with Dexter and the Moonrocks, the pioneers of Western space grunge. If that sounds weird to you, it's because it is. You heard Freaking Out, the Spoon remix.
0: Did the White Stripes Fell in Love with a Girl, the Lewd Behavior remix. New one from the Strokes, Going Shopping.
1: And Linkin Park, who are vacationing right now, Somewhere I Belong, the Patient remix. But I think they're going to come back pretty soon, and so are we.
0: We scratch and sniff, BRB.
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Andy, then. 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
15: So let's talk about the Killers and how they got their name. It was actually a New Order video for a song called Crystal. There was a fictional band in the video that had the Killers written on their bass drum. And I guess, Brandon, they saw that. They're like, dude, let's call our band the Killers.
16: It's stuck and I'm down with it. By the way, they promised us new music early next year. It's Mr. Brightside, the Fitch remix on Scratch and Sniff.

0: chasing your faves, turning you on to what's next, and we technically think these guys are what's next. Bad Press, they're out of Austin, Texas.
1: It's a circle round, and it's on Scratch and Sniff. Here you go.

0: supposedly going to be stopping by the Scratch and Sniff Studios sometime, maybe doing a mini mix as well. That is Almost Monday. No More Regrets. New music from Almost Monday.
1: Another newer artist, too, Somber, who has the build of a very tall pencil. He's from New York, based in LA. This guy sings, produces, does it all. You heard 12 to 12, the DeVault remix.
0: He also wears some really cool suits that kind of like look like disco balls, right?
1: He loves him a sequin. He really does.
0: The Neighborhood. We did Private. New music from Bad Press, Circle Round.
1: Plus the Vegas Natives, The Killers, Mr. Brightside, The Fitch Remix. It's a good weekend on Scratch and Sniff, as it always is.
0: We're taking a trip to Phoenix next. Buckle up.
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0: On Scratch and Sniff, my name is Malcolm. In case you're new to the program, we remix all kinds of favorite songs of yours, little mashups every once in a while. We play you new music. We also play Phoenix, don't we?
1: Yes, we do. It's 1901, the Jersey remix on Scratch and Sniff.

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4: So Chris Martin, he's been with Gwyneth Paltrow, Dakota Johnson, a little something going on there. He's got kids named Apple and Moses, which are kind of interesting names for kids, but I don't know why. I just wanted to talk about Chris Martin for a second.
5: Well, he also caught a couple cheating at a Coldplay show a while back. They put him on the Jumbotron. Never forget that. Here's Clocks, the Willie Paik remix on Scratch and Snoo.

0: And we also got
1: Wiz Khalifa.
0: Wiz Khalifa, yeah, in there. Backseat Driving.
1: Such a solid summer anthem, as Slightly Stupid always gives us. Pierce the Veil before that. We played you So Far So Fake, the Quinn remix.
0: And a new one from In Color. Also The Fray, You Found Me, the David Scores remix.
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0: We got the air conditioning fully blowing in the studios over here because it's hot out. No need to be stressed out, though, although we do have some 21 Pilots coming out.
1: Yes, we do. Hold on. It's Scratch and Sniff.
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0: So it is Scratch His Sniff, remixing your faves, turning you on to what's next. This band is called Strange Case, and it's Zeno, who's like the guitarist that hangs with Jacob in Sublime. And you can tell that he's a guitar player because there's a really cool guitar riff in this song, isn't there?
1: Yes, there is. This is Waiting for the Weekend on Scratch and Sniff.

0: to go.
1: Scratch and Sniff, that's the way you wind down 2 hours of remixes with new music from Edge Hill, Love to Go. Shout outs to Chris, Jake, and Aiden. Cool band.
2: Very cool band who met making coffee at a coffee shop. They went from lattes to music. A weird move, but a good one, and we're down for it. 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
2: How did that happen so fast? I feel like we just got here.
1: I know. I feel like the studio just basically got cooled down, you know, after hitting that wall air conditioner thing, and now it's all cool in here. We gotta go.
2: It's all cool in here. Maybe it was that we're good. Maybe it was the tequila. Either way, we're happy that you were with us. Have an excellent rest of your weekend, and we'll do it again in 7 days on Scratch and Sniff.
1: Yeah, we will. We're out of here. Scratch and Sniff. Good night.
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0: 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Got a cool remix? 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

Sorry I'm running late. They closed the lane on the Mid-Hudson Bridge. Again. It's like they wait until rush hour to do it. 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

0: Welcome back to In Touch with the Hudson Valley. I'm your host, Trevor Eichler, and you're listening to Town Square Media's Public Affairs and Issues program, where we discuss Hudson Valley happenings, local issues, and where we shed the spotlight on some difference-making organizations and individuals in our area. Today, we are shining the spotlight on an organization that has been serving the Hudson Valley for more than five decades, Family of Woodstock, Inc. From crisis hotlines to food pantries, shelters, child care, and support for survivors of domestic violence, they've been here for our neighbors through just about every challenge you can imagine. Joining us are Deputy Director Paul Rakoff and Karen Storch, who leads their domestic violence programs, to talk about the impact Family of Woodstock has in our community and how we can all play a role in keeping these services strong. All right, so we are underway. We are recording. So Paul Rakoff, am I saying that correctly?
1: Yes.
0: And then Karen Storch.
2: Hi, yeah.
0: Thank you so much again for joining In Touch with the Hudson Valley. We're going to talk a little bit about Family of Woodstock today. So tell me a little bit about yourselves, your journeys, kind of your roles, and what led you to Family of Woodstock?
1: Well, thanks for having us. Family of Woodstock started in 1970 as a result of a lot of kids who came for the concert or to meet Bob Dylan or whatever drew them to the hippie nation of Woodstock. But what happened was after all of that kind of died down, there were a lot of disenfranchised youth that didn't have anywhere to go, any real means of figuring out where their life was. It started to be a bit of a problem for the town. And so they had a town meeting where people were complaining about, these hippie kids that were all over the place. And a woman named Gail stood up and said, listen, just have them call my home phone number and I will take care of the kids. We'll figure out what to do with them. We'll get them fed. We'll get them clothes and we'll figure out how to help them. And if I'm not there, I'll make sure somebody else is. And that phone number back then was 679-2485. And 55 years later, we are still using that same phone number as our 24-hour hotline. We believe it's the longest continuously running hotline in the country.
0: That's really cool.
1: Yeah.
2: So cool.
1: Now Gail's not answering the phone anymore. We have a whole staff of people. So we grew from those humble beginnings to a staff of nearly 200 throughout Ulster County, helping in lots of different areas, including domestic violence, which is what we're going to talk about today, but food insecurity, homelessness, a lot of different issues. And unfortunately, those issues are getting more prevalent and more intense as the years go on. So my journey, I'm from Woodstock. I'm a rarity these days, born and raised in Woodstock. And just because of geography, I used to have to drive by with either my parents or myself driving Family of Woodstock almost every day just to get anywhere. And it's always been a part of my life. So I joined the agency about a year and a half ago as the deputy director. And it's the proudest I've ever been of having a job.
0: That's wonderful. Karen, whenever you're ready.
2: So I'm Karen Storch. I run our domestic violence services. I've started at Family at the beginning of 2013. So I've been here longer than makes sense to me at this point. And I started out at our domestic violence shelter. And I just want to mention a little bit about like the program and what the shelter does and what the other programs do. So the Washburn House is our domestic violence shelter that Family of Woodstock obviously runs. And just to explain, all counties have a domestic violence shelter. So all counties in New York State have a shelter and the Washburn House is Ulster's. And so we're Ulster County's domestic violence provider. There's not anybody else. We really have a corner on the market. And the shelter is a 17-bed facility that houses people of all gender and their children. And so the requirement to get into the shelter is that you are homeless or have been made homeless due to domestic violence. We use our Family of Woodstock hotline to help people access the shelter because it is like an anonymous and confidential location. So we really benefit from the 24/7 hotline, which is always answered. And then we are run 24/7, staffed 24/7, so that we can do screenings and do intakes with people sort of round the clock. And that indeed does happen sometimes where we get people calling in the middle of the night or, very early in the morning. And provided that the shelter has space, we'll do the intake then and bring the person and their children right in.

0: to the shelter then.
1: So you're ready and available basically any time of the day.
0: Yes, wow. We are. Yeah, and the staff is really great. They're trauma informed and they know how to interact with survivors in a way that's like calming, respectful, and helps them start to de-escalate a little bit, right? Because when people come into shelter, they're coming right out of intense trauma.
1: Yeah.
0: And so it's really important that the staff that work with those people can understand kind of their process. And I can say like confidently that everyone on this team does understand that. And so anyone who's reaching out for DV services is going to get a trauma-informed staff. And that means that they're not going to be judging anybody and they're not going to be directing anybody. And they're really going to be listening and trying to understand what that person needs to feel comfortable and safe right then. And so at the shelter, it's a sort of full service shelter. And so it is designed so that someone could literally walk out of their house in the middle of the night with their children, even with just the clothes on their backs. Mm. And there's enough in the shelter to provide for those people, you know, until we can get to a store and buy things. But we have clothing in all sizes for all genders. Wow. We have hygiene products. We have all the bedding and, you know, toys for kids, all the things that you would need. And so though it doesn't happen super often, it does happen that people come to shelter with very little or nothing just because they don't have time or it's not safe for them to get their items. So the shelter is really set up to take people where they're at. When someone's in shelter, they will receive case management services. They'll also receive counseling. They have a support group. So the case manager is really working with the client from the beginning to sort of figure out where they're going to go next. Like, what's the plan? How are you going to stay safe from the person that you're hiding from? And how are you going to move out of here and go someplace else? And that is work that begins like right in the beginning. Mm. The Ulster County DSS pays for shelter stays. And so that's how the shelter's funded. And so they give us about 6 months to work with clients to get them sort of stabilized and then kind of moving on. And the unfortunate truth right now is that a lot of people are staying in shelter well beyond those 6 months and really experiencing what I just like to call shelter fatigue, which is just, I've been around rules and a curfew for too long, you know? And so Paul was referencing that I think like the climate that we're in right now, just there's a lot of increased stress, and with increased stress just is going to come increased domestic violence. And so as the domestic violence increases, the severity increases, the shelter becomes more and more full. And so we have our shelter running all the time to let people in and take care of them when they arrive. And then we have our non-residential services, which are located where I'm at right now, which is 31 Albany Avenue in Kingston. And that's Family of Woodstock's main office. And so we have a whole group of 5 full-time staff that handle case management and counseling for people who are either not at a place where they want to go into shelter or have left shelter. And so we really try to like to not drop people. So when they leave shelter, they've had so much good support. We really try to make sure that that support stays intact with our non-residential staff. And we also have a court advocate at Ulster County's Family Court that can be accessed 9 to 5, Monday through Friday. Wow. She's bilingual and she is there exclusively to help people write orders of protection. And so those are the DV services that we have. And I started at the shelter and have moved my way up. And I couldn't be more proud of the staff that we have now. They're doing great work.
1: It's got to take a lot of courage, a lot of sheer power within yourself to deal with a situation like this, because it's not easy and it's not a walk in the park, because you're dealing with some very serious issues and situations. So how does that affect the employees? How does that, you know, do you see, obviously there's a positive impact, do you see, you know, like, oh my, like, this is mentally draining, emotionally draining. I can only imagine.
0: Yeah, I think that's right. It is all those things. And how we support each other is that we just make sure that we're always working in a team so that no one ever feels like they're holding, you know, solely holding the responsibility or stress of safety planning with a client or listening to a client. We always are listening to each other and kind of talking about things together, kind of processing what we've heard. And oftentimes that's enough to help the staff kind of feel better about things. As long as people get an opportunity to talk and be heard and validated, the staff usually do just fine. And as you said, I think they are. We are all.

0: super inspired by our clients every day, just with the changes that they're making, with the courage that it takes to reach out for help, and truly the strength and courage that it takes to leave, what is often like some kind of financial stability to go into like some uncertainty, which can be really tricky. And that doesn't even touch just the danger of that person looking for them or trying to find them and that kind of stuff. And so we really get our hope every day from the people that we get to serve every day.
1: I'd also add that all of our employees, no matter who or who they serve or what program they're in, they all go through a fairly extensive training. And a lot of that, especially for support staff like myself and others in the administration office, we all go through it as well. And the reason is that it gives our whole agency an understanding of what's going on out there in in the world that we're working in, and who our clients are, and also what our staff has to face every day. So it really does allow us to be almost trauma informed for our staff, which is unusual, and it's a great thing that we do, I believe.
2: Yeah, it sounds like it's just a big sense of community within the entire. It's a family, like it's in the name. It's family of Woodstock. So
0: Yeah,
1: yeah.
0: that's right. That's
1: We
0: right.
1: also have, one of the things, I mean, Karen referenced that she's been here for 12, almost 13 years at
2: Yeah.
1: this point. We have a lot of people that have been around for a long time. And I don't have to tell you or your audience that nonprofits, as we pay as best we can, it's not the best paying jobs in the world. So the reward comes from, as Karen talked about, is being able to help people on a day-to-day basis. That really kind of motivates people beyond just the financial benefits of working for the agency. That's what it is at risk right now.
2: Yeah.
1: And it's why we're having this fundraiser and why we're asking people to support specifically right now, because it's Domestic Violence Awareness Month, to support our domestic violence programs, because they're being threatened in lots of different ways. And it's at a time when there's an increase of need and a decrease of funding. We just are desperate to have that gap filled. And that means more staff and more services, but there's more cost involved.
2: It sounds like there's just hurdles that are, hard to get over. And so how do you try to adapt and overcome and push forward? It can't be easy.
0: Yeah, I don't think it's easy, but we've learned a lot along the way. And so I think, myself and the people that work here really are like, experts as much as that's possible, like in this field. And so we have benefited from all the clients that came before, and we work with everyone individually, but you have a staff full of people, many of whom have been here a while, that really understand the supports that are available for survivors and really understand how to access those supports and really help do all the administrative stuff that sometimes, when you're traumatized and you're upset, like paperwork is really hard.
2: Yeah,
0: It's like it's not
2: absolutely.
0: what you can do, and so having someone there that can help you complete a social services form, for example, or explain to you how family court works is just, it makes the difference between someone feeling too overwhelmed to stay in shelter and returning to unsafety, or feeling safe and staying safe.
1: I would also add
2: Yeah.
1: that we do have a large staff, but we've also been around for 55 years.
2: Sure,
1: And unfortunately, the road is littered with nonprofits who tried to come in and start something and help, and always had great intentions, of course.
2: yeah.
1: But it's hard to run a nonprofit, and it's hard to stay, it's hard to sustain one for a long time. But as Karen well put, we've learned a lot over the years. And so we kind of know, we know the resources available within our agency and outside our agency to be able to help clients when needed.
0: I'm glad you said that, because I don't know that everyone realizes that all the domestic violence shelters in New York State work pretty closely together. And so we are in touch with all the shelters in surrounding counties daily just to find out if they have space, and if so, how much space, just so that if someone is looking for shelter from us and we can't fulfill that need, that we then can say, oh, look, we can't help you, but Graysmith House can, or Putnam County Shelter has a space. And I just love that. I love that we've all been working together and doing this for a long time now.
2: And that builds community as well. I mean, you all,
0: For sure.
2: you scratch my back, I scratch yours.
0: That's right.
2: So that's so important. And what has been the biggest shift since both of you have started? The biggest shift in the types of needs that you have seen from the community in recent years?
0: COVID really had a huge impact, right?
2: Yeah.
0: And so COVID sort of shut everything down.

0: people back inside. Domestic violence got substantially worse. There's just tons of research that shows that as all the stress went up and people weren't leaving the house and they lost their jobs and whatever, the DV got worse. And so I think that started what is an unfortunate trend that since then, I think we've really seen an increase in clients and an increase in the severity of the situations that we're dealing with, which I only can assume is related to the increase in stress that people are feeling. And also, you know, we're really losing support services rapidly around us as the need increases. And so it's been a steadily sort of increasing client group since probably post-COVID. Mm.
1: And I'd also ask that the biggest challenge facing all of our clients, not just our domestic violence survivors, is housing.
2: Yeah.
1: The housing market in the Kingston area, for example, but just take Ulster County as a whole, just skyrocketed after COVID, meaning that, you know, there was the, you know, inventory disappeared and the prices skyrocketed. So, wow. And we're still in that. It's starting to level off. But at one point during the COVID era, if you will, Kingston was the fourth or fifth hottest real estate market in the country.
2: Wow.
1: Which sounds great if you're a homeowner and you want to sell your house.
2: Yeah.
1: Or if you have a lot of money and you want to buy a house. But that's neither one of our clients fall into that group.
2: Yeah.
1: None of our clients fall into that group. So just the rents alone have gone up 44% in the last couple of years. That's unattainable for a lot of our clients. So there is efforts underway to help with that situation. We're involved in a project called Golden Hill, which is 164 units of workforce housing, of which 48 are supported housing. Mm-hmm. And so, you know, we're going to have our clients up there fairly soon, actually, within the next month or two, we'll start moving people in. Mm-hmm. But that's a drop in the bucket. There are a couple of other projects that are coming. So, but these projects take a really long time from, you know, conception to shovel in the ground to actually moving people in. For us, the Golden Hill project took over 6 years.
2: Wow.
1: So the answer isn't going to come to the housing crisis. It's not going to come overnight.
2: But with persistence and with, you know, like you said, adapting, overcoming, finding these needs and getting out there in the community, you can make a difference, even in the long run. Doesn't have to be overnight. Doesn't have to be short term. Domestic violence doesn't just affect adults. It impacts children, too. What does your team do to support kids in these situations?
0: I mean, so the greatest thing we can do to support kids is always supporting their parents, you know, and I know that that gets like shoved off, but I think it's really important to understand that if someone is going through a domestic violence situation and is not getting a lot of support, it's really hard to parent from a good place. And so we start with the adults, and then, you know, in shelter, the kids do support groups and sort of help them learn healthy coping skills and how to identify their feelings. And we found that, you know, once kids and even adults can identify their feelings, really label what they are, then they become much more manageable, right? So it's like just understanding that, you know, I feel sad, I feel angry, I can feel all those things at the same time, and helping kids learn a different way to cope with stress that isn't going to violence and isn't yelling at somebody. It's really beautiful work. And you know, the kids that come to shelter really heal, or appear to heal anyway, in a pretty rapid way.
2: Wow.
0: That is also really inspiring.
1: We've been working with children since the beginning of our agency, and specifically in the domestic violence area. I'll tell you a story about a woman named Gwen Wright, who we are actually giving an award to at this event coming up on the 16th.
2: Oh, yeah.
1: We named the award after her. She's a former staffer who went on to do great things in the domestic violence. She really became a leader in the state for domestic violence supports and an advocate for survivors. But she started out as a domestic violence victim, if you will. She lived in a DV situation. She tells this story, so I'm not telling tales out of school, of coming home, you know, having lived in this situation for probably, in her words, too long, came home to their dog having been killed by her abuser in front of their children. And that's when, you know, it just triggered. She's just, I have to get out of this. And where she went was Family Woodstock. And we were able to support her and her children. And that was an important thing for her, that we were able to support her children as well and get them the help and be the listening for them as much as we were

0: her, and that inspired her to become part of our staff, and then she became a leader in our agency. Then she went on to great things. So that's all part of the her story that we're going to be honoring on the 16th.
1: It's important to tell people that story, because this is reality. This is what happens.
2: Yeah. It leads me to something else I forgot to say, which is that we also offer a service to board people's pets. And so the story reminded me, unfortunately, that story that Paul just told about Gwen is a story we hear fairly frequently. They're animal abuse or threatening animals. And very often survivors end up staying in situations that are unsafe because they don't want to leave their dog or they don't want to leave their two cats. And this person has said, if you leave, I'm going to kill your dog, or, you know, and it's just such a, it's really emotional. Blackmail. Yeah. But now that we're working with the SPCA, you know, we can help get people out of situations and help take their animals too, so that they don't have to worry about leaving like anyone or any animal behind. Okay. And they can visit their pets. And we just know that people get so much emotional support from their animals. We're really pleased to be able to offer that service. In the past, we couldn't. And then people would tell us, like, they want to come to shelter, but they just can't leave. And so just for anyone listening that's interested in shelter or knows someone who might need it, the pets should not be a reason not to come. We can totally help with them.
1: Excellent. Excellent. That's important for people to know, because many people may not be like, oh, they don't think about it. Yeah. Awesome. So talk a little bit about the Harvest Dinner. It's coming up on the 16th. It's not just a fundraiser, but a celebration. What does this event mean for both of you personally and family of Woodstock?
0: Thanks. So basically, this is our big event of the year. We haven't had a big event pretty much post-COVID for a lot of different reasons. But this is our big event for people to come out and support our domestic violence services and the agency as a whole. So it is on October 16th, which is a Thursday night, at the Diamond Mills Resort in Saugerties, which is a beautiful location right on the creek there with a waterfall in the back. If you haven't been, just go for that reason alone. But the idea is that we gather people together to support survivors and our programs. So it's going to be, wonderful food, and we'll have this presentation of the Gwen Wright Domestic Violence Advocacy Leader Award, who we are presenting it to Gwen this year, but it will be an annual award. So we're excited about that. Cool. There's a video, there's other things, and a chance to just mingle with other people. But then we will have an art auction too, and all the art has been donated by generous people around the area. And a huge variety of stuff. It's really been impressive what we've gotten. So if you don't think you can afford art, I mean, we have things that are like $100 up to, I think, $3,000 or $4,000 is the highest number. We have a print by Milton Glaser, who's a legendary graphic artist who designed the I Love New York logo.
1: Oh, wow.
0: So we have a signed print from him. Yeah. We also have a signed print from a really legendary 60s photographer, Elliot Landy, who lives in Woodstock. And he took a lot of the 60s photos of Bob Dylan. So one of the prints is, it's a color photograph of Bob Dylan, signed by Elliot himself. And then a variety of other things, some handmade quilts and sculptures. It's a great mix. I was really impressed when all that stuff started coming in. So again, that's on October 16th at Diamond Mills. Tickets are $150 per person or $1,350 for a table of 10. And you can just go to Family of Woodstock, Inc., INC.org for more information and tickets. Or if you want to shorten that, it's just FOWINC.org. There is one more thing, Trevor, I just want to bring up because we've talked about our shelter, which is 24/7 and open, and you can access through the hotline. We have our non-residential counseling service. We have our court advocacy program. The other program that we have, which is kind of the other hand of this, is our Evolve program, which is a series of 7 different support groups in Ulster County that help abusers change their behavior.
1: Oh, wow.
0: Sometimes it's court ordered. Sometimes they, they volunteer for it. But it's an intensive 33-week program where you meet with others that are also trying to change their behaviors, and moderators who have been doing this for a long time and have been trained by us, but also they just know what they're doing. Because if we don't address that half of it, it really doesn't. It's one thing to keep the survivors protected and safe, and get them on a safer path. That's one thing. But that leaves the abuser out there with, maybe the same behaviors that they're going to repeat with someone else. So it's a really important group that

0: you know, we've been running for many, many years now, and with great success.
1: I was going
0: to
1: say,
0: I wanted to bring that up.
1: Yeah, have you seen the impact of that? Have people, you know, been like, okay, this is working?
2: They've definitely had seen a decrease in recidivism, for sure, with Evolve. And it's important, I think. I'm glad Paul mentioned it, because abuser accountability is so important for domestic violence. And so many of our clients are seeking that for their partners that really, you know, don't want to leave, actually. They just want the person to be safe and okay. And so, like, having that other piece, I think, is just really critical.
1: Yeah. So that's kind of like a misconception with domestic violence is, you know, the abusers may still be out there. They don't want to change. What are some other misconceptions that you hear on a daily basis about DV, and how do you try to battle those?
2: Gosh, I feel like the environment is full of misconceptions. Maybe there's more misconceptions than there are realities. But so I think that is one of them. I think most of our clients, people are surprised to hear that most of our clients reluctantly leave these relationships, you know, and as I say, like, no one gets into a relationship like this because it's this way in the beginning. This is a shift that happens down the line, you know, and people often want to get back to the happiness or safety that they felt in the beginning. And so this idea that people want to leave, or that it's easy to leave, it's not at all easy to leave. And I think people throw around the statistic of that it takes 7 times for people to leave an abusive situation before they're sort of permanently left. And all I can say is that 7 is probably going to become 8 or 9 if we don't get financial stability, because that's really what's going on. It's really important that survivors have an opportunity to save money, to develop some financial security, and that just can be really challenging right now, especially.
0: Yeah, I would add 2 other misconceptions. One is that it's always domestic violence is always a man, abusing a woman. And as we've seen so much more open, same-sex partnerships or marriages, you now see that, you know, not only, you know, women and women, but that men are now being the victims of domestic violence as well. So that's one.
2: It's so important that you said that. Thank you. Because we do have quite a few male clients, and I just want to encourage anyone out there listening, if they're a man, that they reach out for help, because they're not going to be judged here at all. And we do really want to support everyone who goes through this.
0: I guess the other one, I mean, just in general, Karen deals with this, is that there's no help out there. You know, I think a lot of people just think that they have to live with this because, you know, there's nothing else. You know, they either have to live with this or find, be on their own. And so that's what we've tried to get the word out as much as possible over 50 years. We opened our first, we opened the domestic violence shelter in 1980. So like I said, we've been doing this a while. And just getting the word out there that you're not alone, you can get help. And there should not be, and hopefully it's less and less a stigma of asking for help for this.
2: I think maybe the last thing to cover is just that people have the misconception that domestic violence just is about if someone hits you. Mm-hmm. And though that absolutely is true, that it could be physical violence, there's lots of other abuse that we see just as much and is just as damaging to people: verbal abuse, emotional abuse, financial abuse, and now really abuse using technology. And so just the increase in stalking, because that has been facilitated by the use of smartphones, it really is almost like in the last 5 years, as these phones proliferate and everyone has them, it's almost like all DV clients also are being stalked, because they're just like almost 100% of the time there's an element of the phone being used, whether the person's calling them constantly, tracking the phone, you know, texting them, whatever.
1: Social media, you know, what?
0: Yeah.
1: That's got to be another challenge and hurdle to battle.
0: And just the... I joined Karen last year at a domestic violence seminar in Ulster, and I was just shocked that one of the technologies that was being used was, you know, okay, you blocked everybody, you blocked your abuser in every single way possible, and then you get a phone call from your mom, so you're going to answer a phone call from your mom, and it's not. It's actually your abuser who is, like, using some crazy technology out there to fake being your mom, and that's just, it's...
1: Yeah, you're like, what do you do? You can't trust anything.
0: Right. Yeah, kind of. Yeah.
2: I mean, so, and so we're often, like, in terms of funding, that's one of the things that we have to really manage, mm-hmm. is very

0: often happening to buy people phones, like just because we can't be sure that that phone hasn't been compromised in any way. And most of the time it has. And also sort of like helping survivors manage their own frustration around how much of their life they have to change because of someone else's behavior.
1: Yeah, it's not, you know, it's it, you're the victim. It's not your fault. And people have to realize that, you know, we have to get rid of that stigma about, you know, asking for help. You know, there, because there is help. There is places, Family of Woodstock, there are places that help. And it's important to get the word out. And I hope this Harvest Dinner is nothing but, you know, an amazing success for you guys. And that everything in the future is just so, because it's very, it's important work that you guys are doing. And I applaud you both and your team for doing it. And again, best of luck. So thank you.
2: Well, Trevor, we appreciate you giving us this opportunity to talk about some really key issues. And just a reminder, the event is October 16th at Diamond Mills, and it's FOWINC.org for tickets and information.
1: I will send you guys this episode when it's all done, and then you can share as you please. It's going to air this Sunday, actually, on all of the stations. And then, yeah, anything else you want to add before we head out here?
2: I think we covered a lot.
0: I think we did.
1: All right. Yeah, awesome. Good. Karen and Paul, thank you so much. Be well. And again, best of luck with everything in the future.
2: Trevor, thank you so much.
0: Thanks, Trevor. Right.
1: Thank you.
0: Take care.
1: Have a great day. Bye-bye. Once again, a huge thank you goes out to Paul Rakov and Karen Storch from Family of Woodstock, Inc. for joining us today and sharing their work. If you'd like to support their mission, mark your calendars for Thursday, October 16th. That's when Family of Woodstock will host their annual Harvest Dinner and Art Auction at Diamond Mills in Saugerties. 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And remember, supporting this event means supporting safety, hope, and healing right here in our own community of the Hudson Valley. Thank you for listening. And thank you for staying in touch with the Hudson Valley. I'll see you next time.

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1: Summer is not yet over, and there's a lot going on in the month of August that may impact the health and wellness of our pets. 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

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Hey, it's Allison. I hope we're having a fabulous weekend here in the Hudson Valley. So many fun things are going on. So I'm glad you're taking time to tune in with us, especially this hour, because I'm going to be bringing you new music from Miles Smith and Ryan Pertz, who are performing at Newburgh Brewing Company for WRV sessions this month. We'll chat about that later. 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

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Well, there is going to be a new lawn law that's going to take effect here in New York State. 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

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Well, one of the national days for today is National Passion Fruit Day. And I love this because I've gotten yogurt with passion fruit. I've gotten a smoothie with it. And it really just tastes exotic and passionate. That's the best way to put it if you've never had it before. But anyway, this is the day to eat that fruit. Here's Arctic Monkeys.

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Miles Smith, I love him, his overall vibe, his energy, his music. 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

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The free concert that we're having at Newburgh Brewing Company. 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

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Hey, it's Allison on 92.7, 96.9 WRV, and I was there a few days ago with WRV. It was really such a great time, and I even found out some pretty cool historical things that not everybody knows about, and I want to share with you after Temper City and Blink-182.

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Hey, it's Allison, and the Ulster County Fair in New Paltz is still going on today if you want to go check it out. And when I was there a few days ago, I was looking on their website and reading all the cool historical facts about the Ulster County Fair, including that it was in two other places before it was in New Paltz. 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

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We're doing a July photo dump on our Facebook, and I want to know which picture from July is your favorite. You can put in the comments like everyone else has been doing. 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

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Hey, it's Allison. Happy that you're joining me on this Sunday afternoon, especially because I want to bring you some throwbacks that you love from 21 Pilots, Kings of Leon. Who else you want to hear? Red Hot Chili Peppers? Sure, why not? This is Beach Weather Now.

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And tomorrow, I'm going to help you qualify to win some tickets to see Brandi Carlile at Bethel Woods this summer. It sounds like it's going to be a really great show. I've watched her perform on TV, but now we can see her here in the Hudson Valley. And I love this for us. Yeah, I'm going to help you qualify to win tomorrow.

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I also love the fact that we can party together at Newburgh Brewing Company this month for WRV Sessions, a free concert that Ryan Pertz is going to perform at. 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

I admit it. I've never been into reading books. Hey, it's Allison on 92.7, 96.9 WRV. I admire people that do take the time to do that. It seems very relaxing. When I was in school and college, if I had to do it, I did it. But otherwise, I'm good. It is National Book Lovers Day. Just wanted to tell you that. And this is Kingsley on Out.

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I've always wanted to see the West Point Band. Now, they're going to have a free concert in the Hudson Valley at this really popular Dutchess County landmark. And I think it's awesome that it's free, okay? So we should go and support them on a beautiful summer night. 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

It's great that we brought this back on 92.7, 96.9 WRV, our back to school supply drive. 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

I've been thinking about how cool it would be for Somber to perform for WRV Sessions. Hey, it's Allison on 92.7, 96.9 WRV. Although we don't have this planned yet, it's something that I've been thinking about and manifesting because I love Somber. So if you want to put it out there with me, that'd be a lot of fun. Hey, WRV Sessions, free concerts at Newburgh Brewing Company. 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

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What's one snack that you loved as a kid that you're glad you can still buy in the store today? For me, I said animal crackers. There was Jack's Cheese Puffs, Dunkaroos, and more. I agree with all of that. Let us know on Facebook as they bring you Switchfoot.

excited. I hope that you are too. It's Allison on 92.7, 96.9 WRV to party with us at Newburgh Brewing Company this month for WRV Sessions. 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

0: It's the final countdown. Cue the music. Hey, it's Val from WRRV, and here we are, the final month of summer vacation. 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

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So this sounds like it's going to be a fun time if you want to check it out. 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

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A new Dollar Tree opened in a popular Ulster County plaza within the Kingston area. 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

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It is the Hudson Valley's alternative, and it is Trev with you on your Sunday. Hope you're all having a fantastic weekend out there. 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

The latest from Miles Smith, Hold Me in the Dark. It is the Hudson Valley's alternative WRRV. Today is your last day to get out to the Ulster County Fair in New Paltz. We've had such a fun time there this week, meeting all the listeners, signing them up for some pretty cool prizes. And like I said, today's your last day. You still got time to get out there.

get out there. We have a whole bunch of stuff you can sign up to win. And you just say hi to the WRV staff. It's always a good time. Queens of the Stone Age now. Happy Sunday. It's WRV.

As if Julia Wolf could not get any cooler, she does. It's the Hudson Valley's alternative WRRV. Julia Wolf, former WRRV sessions artist. She performed in the Brewing Company in the middle of June, a couple months ago. It was an unbelievable performance. The power went out, though. So it was a little hot. It was a little sticky in there. But she's a true performer. She went on fully acoustic. But she did not have to go fully acoustic at Lollapalooza. Yeah, she just made her debut at Lollapalooza. And here's the funny part. She did an official Lollapalooza after show at Reggie's Rock Club the night before her debut. So she put on like this little private performance for just a few lucky listeners. And it was awesome. It was really, really cool. And if you've seen clips of her from Lollapalooza, you'll know that she is just an unbelievable performer. Julia Wolf, man, kicking butt and taking names.

0: Young Again. 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Self-aware.
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like four or five people like that have like the same thought process. Let me know up on the WRV app. Are you a black ink only person when you're writing with a pen? Or do you not care and you just go blue? If I have, you know, options of color, I'm going with, you know, the colorful option. Why not?

New Social Distortion tonight. It is the Hudson Valley's alternative, WRRV. And we're going to go from tonight to tonight tonight. It's the Smashing Pumpkins. Lots of tonights, man. Too many tonights.

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1: 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It is the Hudson Valley's alternative. And it is Trev with you on your Sunday. Hope you're all having a great weekend out there. Let us know what you're up to this weekend up on the WRRV app. Are you chilling out? Are you getting some work done? Are you going somewhere? We'd love to hear from you. Let us know.

It's been 9 years since we've lost the great Chester Bennington, and the world has still not been the same. That was a tough one, man. When he passed away, that was very, very tough. July 20th, 2017, I remember it very, very well. Yeah, hit me hard, still does to this day, and like I said, world's not the same without Mr. Chester Bennington, a gifted, very talented individual who brought us some fantastic music.

Like a Stone, it is Audio Slave on the Hudson Valley's alternative WRRV. That song always reminds me of something very specific. It was a book that I read when I was a kid. It was called Sylvester.

Sylvester and the Magic Pebble. And basically what happens is this guy, Sylvester, well, he's not a guy, he's actually a donkey. He finds this magic pebble, right? And then, you know, one thing leads to another. He runs into this lion, and then he gets turned into a rock. And then he's sitting there like a stone, you know, get it, like a stone, for the longest time. And, like, his parents are looking for him and stuff. I vividly remember this book. And every time I hear like a stone, I think of Sylvester sitting there like a stone. Let me know if you read that book when you were a kid up on the WRRV app.

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1: Reluctantly crouched at the starting line. Engines pumping and thumping in time. The green light flashes, the flags go up, churning and burning.

distance on this Sunday. It is the Hudson Valley's alternative WRRV, but we're not going for speed because I'm not much of a runner. Anyway, well, I know where you should be going. I think you should be going to the WRRV app, signing up to win tickets to go see Weezer in Brooklyn this September. September 30th, they're going to be at the Barclays Center with the Shins and the Silver Sun Pickups on the Gathering Tour. And we got a pair of tickets up for grabs right now. WRRV app, Win Stuff tab. Here's the latest from Weezer. We might as well be strangers.

counting shit, but running out. As time ticks by, still I try.

The wait is finally over. The new Strokes album has been released. It is the Hudson Valley's alternative, WRRV, and it is Trev with you. And I finally had some time to sit down and listen to the new Strokes album. Reality Awaits. It got pushed back. It was supposed to be released at the end of June. Then it got pushed until...

till the middle of July, and it's finally out. I finally had time to listen, and I don't mind it. I like it. It's not my favorite Strokes album. I think Is This It is the best one. It's their first album, and it's raw, it's real, it's amazing. There's a couple songs on this album that I really like. A couple songs on this album I'm not too fond of. Let me know what you think. Reality Awaits, the new Strokes album, is the single off that album. Let's go shopping. WR.

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92.7, 96.9, WRRV. It is the Hudson Valley's alternative, and it is Trev with you on your Sunday. How you doing out there? Hope you're all having a fantastic weekend. Hope the weather's treating you good. It was hot and humid the last couple days, man. I was not fond of it. I hate when I walk outside and I can, like, chew the air. You know what I'm talking about? It's so heavy that it just kind of hits you like a wall. Yeah, no thanks. Lover.

Sour, Ryan Purds. It's new music right here on the Hudson Valley's Alternative WRRV. And speaking of Ryan Purds, if you haven't heard the news already, he is our next WRRV Sessions artist. Yes, we are thrilled to welcome Ryan Purds into WRRV Sessions on Tuesday, August 18th. He's from New York. He's from Buffalo. We're excited to hear Ryan's powerful voice in the Newburgh Brewery Tap Room. Doors are at 4 p.m. Music is at 6. And as always, WRRV Sessions is a free, family-friendly show. 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Come on out and see us.

The latest from Modest Mouse, Pick a Dragon's Pockets. You're right here on the Hudson Valley's Alternative, WRRV. Today's your last day to get out to the Ulster County Fair in New Paltz, and we were there pretty much all week, and it was such a fun time hanging out there. I love the Ulster County Fair. That's my hometown fair. That's the fair that I grew up going to as a kid, and I just love seeing it evolve over the years. And my favorite part about it, it's not the food, not the games, not the rides. It's the animals. I love going up on the livestock hill, checking out all the cows and the goats and the chickens, and they have like these big rabbits. Some of the biggest rabbits that I have ever seen. I mean, I've seen fluffy rabbits. I've had rabbits as pets, as a kid. But I've never seen rabbits as fluffy as these ones at the Ulster County Fair. Yeah, today's your last day. Get on up there. Chubby Checker taking the stage at 5:30.

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Turnstile. Look out for me. It is the Hudson Valley's alternative WRRV. 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Yes, back to school shopping is right around the corner. And we want to give you some help. We have this $500 prepaid Visa gift card up for grabs up on the WRRV app specifically to help you with back to school shopping. I mean, who couldn't use a little extra cash to help with back to school shopping? It's not cheap nowadays, man. Nothing is. And with that $500, here's a little fun fact. You could buy 4,411 number 2 pencils. I don't know what anybody would need with over 4,000 pencils, but who am I to judge, man?

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Love to go, Edge Hill, new music right here on the Hudson Valley's Alternative. It is WRV. Hey, don't forget that every single Wednesday we have a new deal up for grabs up at HalfPriceHudsonValley.com. Yeah, you can grab a $50 gift card to some of the area's top restaurants for just $25. That's half price, man. I could do that math. 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I could divide a pizza up like nobody's business. You know, if there's an even number of slices,

odd number of people, someone's getting half a slice. 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

92.7, 96.9, WRRV. It's the Hudson Valley's alternative, and it's Trev with you on your Sunday. Hope you're all having a fantastic weekend out there. We're getting ready for the work week. Yeah, I know. Tomorrow's Monday, but don't worry, because we got nothing but the best new alternative coming at you all day long. And we got stuff up for grabs on the WRRV app. Mumford & Sons coming to Madison Square Garden on August 11th, very, very soon. You still got a chance to win a pair of tickets. Right now, win stuff tab.

The Hudson Valley's alternative is WRRV. We're gearing up for a WRRV Sessions coming up with Ryan Purds on August 18th. We are super excited to have him in the tap room over at Newberg Brewing Company. And it reminds me of all the past WRRV Sessions. And we had these guys not too long ago.

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I didn't know you knitted. You're in the middle of 96 minutes of commercial-free music on 92.7, 96.9 WRRV, the Hudson Valley's alternative.

beaches in Tennessee. The latest from Cage the Elephant. It is the Hudson Valley's alternative, WRRV. And I forgot to mention that you are in the middle of 96 minutes commercial free. How foolish of me. I totally forgot to tell you. It's all brought to you by Mohonk Preserve. You can explore thousands of acres of trails, hiking, biking, and breathtaking views while supporting local conservation efforts. 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

Noah Kahan, Doors, new music right here on the Hudson Valley's Alternative WRRV. Now, there's been some things happening at Noah Kahan concerts. I'm sure you've heard the news if you've listened to Bex and I talk about Noah Kahan, or you've just been on the internet and you follow the music world. People have been relieving their bowels at Noah Kahan shows because they don't want to miss songs. Somebody went number two at the Citi Field show, or the Philadelphia show. Sorry, somebody went number two at the Philadelphia show. And then a couple days later, or like a week later, somebody went number one at the Citi Field show and soaked some poor lady's purse, and she had to throw her purse out. Please, if you're going to see Noah Kahan, do not, you know, just relieve yourself in the middle of the stands. He's posted on Twitter like so many times, like, guys, please just go to the bathroom. Like, please just go to the bathroom. Bex and I were talking, designate a pee song. Usually the artists, you know, put up their set list beforehand. Pick a song that you're like, you know what? This is the one I'm going to go pee for. You know, don't torture yourself.

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Lincoln Park. It's the Hudson Valley's alternative WRRV. And yes, the rumors are true. We have a new WRRV Sessions for the month of August, and we are so excited to have Ryan Purds for WRRV Sessions Tuesday, August 18th. He's from Buffalo, so he's a New York native. We have that in common. Although I feel like Buffalo and the Hudson Valley are very, very different. Very, very different in a lot of regards. Western New York as a whole, if you're out from there, if you've been out there, if you're from there, you know, it's a different animal out there. Snow. The weather is absolutely insane. Over here, it's a little different, but we're similar in a lot of respects as well. We're so excited to have Ryan Purds in the tap room. Doors are at 4, music is at 6, and WRRV Sessions is, of course, a free, family-friendly show, as always. And we have to thank our sponsors, Rutberg Breslow, Personal Injury Law, and Newberg Brewing Company. 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

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It is the Hudson Valley's alternative, WRRV. 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

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It is the Hudson Valley's alternative. How's it going? It is Trev with you on your Sunday. Hope you're all having a great weekend out there. 6 p.m. on a Sunday is a weird time. A lot of people are eating dinner right now. A lot of people are putting off the chores that they were supposed to do at noon. You know, Sunday reset. I'm guilty of it. I got to go home. What do you think I got to do? I got to go home and, like, fold laundry. It sucks. I don't want to do that. I just want to hang out on the

people are putting off the chores that they were supposed to do at noon. You know, Sunday reset. I'm guilty of it. I got to go home. What do you think I got to do? I got to go home and like fold laundry. It sucks. I don't want to do that. I just want to hang out on the couch. Nope. Got to fold laundry. Got to make dinner. Got to do all the stuff that requires, you know, effort and time. No thanks. I just want to veg out on the couch.

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Tepper City, self-aware, new music right here on the Hudson Valley's alternative, WRRV. We got a big concert coming up at the MJN Convention Center in Poughkeepsie. 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

Strokes going shopping. New music right here on the Hudson Valley's alternative WRRV. And I was talking a couple hours ago about the new Strokes album and how I do like it. There's a few songs on there that I'm not too fond of, but overall, I think it's okay. It's good. The auto-tune could be a little much at times on Julian's voice, but you know what? There are a few songs. I love the song Lonely in the Future. That's like my favorite song on the album. I love Dine and Dash, too. Those two songs, I think, are my favorites. And then Going to Babylon, that's a good one, too. I don't mind that one. A couple of them I'm like, you know. And I love Going Shopping, obviously. So there's like four songs that I really dig.

0: somber.
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tickets galore up on the WRRV app Win Stuff tab. We just added a few new shows that you can win some tickets to. We have Theory of Dead Man and Seven Dust coming up on August 25th at the MGM Convention Center. That was just posted. We got Phoebe Bridgers at Barclays Center September 25th down in Brooklyn. And then we got the Lumineers at Louis Armstrong Stadium on Friday, August 21st. That's down in Queens. And it's actually a part of the U.S. Open. So lots of crazy shows coming to our area. And lots of ways for you to win on the WRRV app Win Stuff tab. Here's the latest from Weezer, which, oh, by the way, you could also win tickets to right now on the WRRV app Win Stuff tab.

0: The latest from Switchfoot, it is Absolution right here on the Hudson Valley's Alternative WRRV, your destination for new alternative in the Hudson Valley. It's Trev with you on your Sunday. I'm going to be stepping out of here. Hope you all have a great rest of your weekend. Enjoy it. Hope the weather treats you good. Have a safe and productive work week, and I'll catch you back here next Sunday. Don't forget WRRV sessions coming up on Tuesday, August 18th, about 2 weeks from now. We're going to have Ryan Purds in the tap room up at Newburgh Brewing Company. We hope to see you out there. Free show, as usual. Doors are at 4. Show is at 6, and it's going to be a great night. I'll see you.
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6: 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I've got the top 20 songs ready to play totally at random. Will Self-Aware by Temper City be number one for a second week in a row? You're going to find out later. I'm also going to be joined by one of my favorite bands. Jimmy Eat World will be on the show today as we kick it all off with the number 10 song. 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Welcome to the show.